That was our mystery music. See if you can conjure up what film that music was from. And in the meantime, we'll go on to our featured work, which is music by Alexander Desplat. From The Golden Compass, 2007, a fantasy film that is a family film, if you can figure out this plot. It has dazzling effects and scenery, but the criticism is that it's disjointed because the storyline has too much material condensed to fit into its runtime, as they often do. It takes place in a parallel universe where children are kidnapped to be experimental subjects, and so is Roger, our heroine's best friend, who is snatched away, and Lyra sets out to save him. Lyra is an orphan who lives with scholars at Oxford's college. They have knowledge of a particle that can unify the two universes. And it's very confusing, but a joy to watch, according to many, many, many reports. It stars Nicole Kidman as Mrs. Coulter, Daniel Craig as Lord Asriel, Dakota Blue Richards is Lyra, the heroine, Sam Elliott.

it Plaisley Scoresby. And directed by Chris Weitz, co-written with Philip Pullman, who wrote the novel entitled Northern Lights. This is the score for The Golden Compass from 2007, the music of Alexander Desplat.

0: That was the score written by Alexander Desplat. Beautiful music for The Golden Compass from 2007. A fantasy film full of treats for the eyes and sounds, as it takes place in two parallel universes, and the heroine has to save her friend who's been kidnapped. Well, that was really well received, except a bit confusing, I think. As to the top of the hour and the mystery music we heard, it was from The Mists of Avalon, the music of Lee Holdridge, which was a two-episode miniseries from 2001. It won a Primetime Emmy. And it's tales of King Arthur's circle with emphasis on the women in his life, starring Angelica Houston, Juliana Margulies, Joan Allen, and Edward Atherton as Arthur, who is not the major character in this particular film. The Mists of Avalon by Lee Holdridge music. That was quite stunning, I thought. Was our mystery music. I'm Diana Blaze. I hope you enjoyed all the music this hour, and I hope you can stay tuned to WMNR. And I'd like to wish you a very good night.
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2: 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I'm Gary Girard, welcoming you for a program of music by Haydn, Prokofiev, and Elgar, performed by the Penderecki String Quartet on July 21st, 2024. 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The first work we will hear is by Haydn, the String Quartet in C Major, Opus 20, Number 2, known as The Sun. It was composed by Haydn in 1772.

We just heard Haydn's String Quartet in C Major, Opus 20, Number 2, performed by the Penderecki String Quartet at Music Mountain on July 21st, 2024. Next, we will hear Prokofiev's String Quartet in F Major, Opus 92, which was composed in 1941.

That was Prokofiev's String Quartet in F Major, Opus 92, played by the Penderecki String Quartet in Gordon Hall at Music Mountain. The final work on the program is Elgar's Piano Quintet in A Minor, Opus 84. The Penderecki String Quartet is joined by pianist Anya Alexeyev.

0: Elgar's Piano Quintet in A Minor, Opus 84. We heard the Penderecki String Quartet, joined by pianist Anya Alexeev, during a performance at Music Mountain on July 21st, 2024. 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

Performance by Marta Argerich, piano, Misha Maisky, cello, and Gidon Kramer, violin. We heard the four Fantasiestücke, fantasy pieces, Opus 88 by Robert Schumann. Before we get to music by probably Robert Schumann's best friend, we have this, conducted by Gidon Kramer, with Kramerata Baltica. This is from The Seasons of Alexander Raskatov, or arranged by him, Starlit Nights from Tchaikovsky.

Starlit Nights from the Seasons of Tchaikovsky, Kramerata Baltica, performed. Probably Robert Schumann's best friend, outside of Brahms towards the end of his life, was Felix Mendelssohn. Mendelssohn probably wouldn't have said the same thing. Robert Schumann was a very, very quiet, personal, almost hermetic man. And yet he greatly enjoyed the companionship of Felix Mendelssohn and did not have all that many friends, really. Speaking of Robert Schumann, that is. We're going to hear now a couple of sonatas, one by Felix Mendelssohn and one by his sister, Fanny Mendelssohn. Although we're going to listen to one sonata for organ and one for piano. Let's begin with the Felix Mendelssohn for organ. This is his organ sonata number 2 in C minor, recorded by Franz Haselböck.

It's one of the organ sonatas by a man who, by all accounts, was a great organist, although we don't often think of him as such, Felix Mendelssohn. That was his second organ sonata, C minor, recorded by Franz Haselböck. Felix Mendelssohn's elder sister, with whom he was very, very close, was a very fine composer. Mendelssohn himself said that she was superior to him in the sense of writing melodies. We're going to listen now to a sonata by her, also for the keyboard, but in this case it is a piano sonata. I've only seen one sonata by her composed, and this is it. There may be others, but this is the only one I think that's been recorded. If there are others, this is the piano sonata in G minor by Fanny Mendelssohn now, and this is pianist Joanne Polk.

That music composed by the elder sister of Felix Mendelssohn. That was Fanny's music, her piano sonata in G minor. And this recording on the Bridge label was of music by the both of them, Fritz and Fanny. Joanne Polk was pianist. Let's go now to the brother, the better known of the two composers, Felix Mendelssohn, although in tribute to Fanny, she had to curtail her career when she got married. That was the custom of the day. This is a chorus by Felix Mendelssohn, and it's called Heilig, Heilig, Holy, Holy.

0: Holy, Holy, Holy, a chorus by Mendelssohn, sung by the Cambridge Singers.
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0: I'm Peter Van de Graaff with Russian music, including one of the Beethoven string quartets, which makes use of Russian folk song at one point. It was written for a Russian ambassador named Count Razumovsky. But first, a little bit of Dmitri Shostakovich. This is a very interesting piece. It was announced in 1932 as a comic opera, which was to be produced at the Small Theater in Leningrad. And it was called The Big Lightning. Why have we never heard of it? Because it was never completed. Shostakovich wrote a little bit of music for it. Apparently he had some trouble with the libretto and then abandoned the project. We're going to hear the overture to The Big Lightning, and this is Gennady Rostestvensky to conduct the USSR Ministry of Culture Symphony.

the overture to an incomplete comic opera by Dmitri Shostakovich called The Big Lightning. And that was the USSR Ministry of Culture Symphony and Chamber Choir, Gennady Rostyantsevsky conducting.

We'll hear a Beethoven quartet, which has some Russian references in it in a little bit. Here is a trumpet concerto from 1949 by Alexander Arutyunyan. It's played by Timofey Dokshitser. And this is the Moscow Chamber Orchestra led by Rudolf Barshai.

That's music by Alexander Arutyunyan. We heard his trumpet concerto, as recorded by Timofey Dokshitser and the Moscow Chamber Orchestra, directed by Rudolf Barshai. It's on to Beethoven now. First, this from his Ballet of Old Germany.

Ballet music by Beethoven. We're going to hear now one of the so-called middle period string quartets by Beethoven, one of a trio which was commissioned by the Russian ambassador to the court of Vienna. He was a man who was crazy about chamber music, a friend of Mozart and Haydn as well as Beethoven, named Count Andreas Kirillovich Razumovsky. So these are collectively known as the Razumovsky Quartets. And this one in particular, well, I suppose the first Razumovsky also has some Russian music used in it, but this one does as well. It's the second of the three Razumovsky Quartets, and it's the third movement that makes use of a Russian theme. This is the Orion String Quartet.

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1: I thought it might be nice to hear some music of Antonín Dvořák. I'm Peter Van de Graaff. Let's begin with a rarely heard work of his, one of his legends for orchestra. Here's the fourth of the eights, and the Halle Orchestra is led by Sir John Barbaralli.

the Halle Orchestra under the baton of Sir John Barbarolli, bringing us there the fourth of the eight legends, originally for piano four hands, but also orchestrated by composer Antonín Dvořák. Good to have you along. Some American music later on, including the second violin concerto by Walter Piston. And we have right now a fantasy drawn from the best-known opera by far by Antonín Dvořák called Rusalka, about a water sprite that falls in love with a human. Here's the Pittsburgh Symphony, Manfred Honeck conducting, and he also arranged this music from Dvořák's opera.

0: Manfred Honeck conducted the Pittsburgh Symphony in his own arrangement of a fantasy drawn from the opera by Antonín Dvořák called Rusalka.
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0: This is Daniel Barenboim and A Song Without Words of Felix Mendelssohn.

Song Without Words, Opus 85, Number 5 by Felix Mendelssohn with Daniel Barenboim. Here is a Song Without Words by American composer Charles Brown. Rachel Barton Pine, violin, Matthew Hagel, piano.

Some music by an African-American blues singer and pianist named Charles Brown. That was A Song Without Words. And it was Rachel Barton Pine, played violin, Matthew Hagel, piano. Some more music for violin by another American composer. This is by Walter Piston. He wrote this in 1959, 1960 for Joseph Fuchs violin. It had its premiere with the Boston Symphony in 1960. And it is the Violin Concerto No. 2. If you haven't heard this, I'm glad you have the opportunity right now. It's a wonderful piece, I think. James Buswell is the violinist, Ukraine National Symphony, Theodore Kuchar conducting, and Walter Piston's second concerto.

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Another American composer, Charles Ives, wrote this song, I Traveled Among Unknown Men, sung by William Sharp.

0: was a song by Charles Ives with William Sharp and Stephen Blyer performing.
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0: My name is Peter Van de Graaff. Here is your host, and I have a couple of keyboard concertos for you. One for organ and orchestra by Joseph Haydn, one for piano and orchestra by Felix Mendelssohn. And a couple of English pieces right now. Before we get to the introduction, an allegro by Elgar for strings, conducted, by the way, by another great English composer. Here is something by Edgar Bainton, who specialized in writing sacred works, including this, "And I Saw a New Heaven," sung by the 16, conducted by Harry Christophers.

composer. And that was a performance by The 16, and Harry Christophers was the conductor. One great English composer conducting music of another. Here is Benjamin Britten leading the English Chamber Orchestra strings in this music of Sir Edward Elgar, The Introduction and Allegro.

the strings of the English Chamber Orchestra under the baton of Benjamin Britten, and music of Sir Edward Elgar, the introduction and allegro. Here is a piano piece in A minor by Fanny Mendelssohn.

0: Zontraut Speidel played that piano piece in A minor by Fanny Mendelssohn.
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0: Here's a real discovery for you. Felix Mendelssohn famously wrote two piano concertos, right? Well, we're going to hear his third piano concerto. He sketched it out extensively, and Marcello Bufalini took those sketches, reconstructed this piece, which was written quite late in Mendelssohn's career, 1842, 1844. Here is Roberto Proceda with the Leipzig Gewandhaus Orchestra, Ricardo Chailly conducting, and the third piano concerto by Mendelssohn.

performance by Roberto Proceda and the Leipzig Gewandhaus Orchestra, conducted by Ricardo Chailly. That was a reconstruction of sketches made by Felix Mendelssohn, intending to turn that into a piano concerto, which was done by a musicologist, Marcello Bufalini, and now known as the Piano Concerto No. 3. Here's another keyboard concerto now. It's by Joseph Haydn, who wrote, prolifically in every form, but he wrote a number of organ concertos, which are rarely heard. Here's one in C major, Anton Holzapfel, with a Dolce Risonata Ensemble led by Florian Wieninger.

Anton Holzapfel playing the organ with the ensemble Dolce Risonata and that concerto in C major by Joseph Haydn. Here is Lynell Rogg performing a bit of music on the organ by Bach. It's a chorale melody setting.

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0: We will hear two of the Four Seasons of Buenos Aires by Astor Piazzolla. First, Summer.

0: Daniel Barenboim, the pianist, appropriate because he was Argentinian-born, and that is very Argentinian music by Astor Piazzolla, one of the four seasons of Buenos Aires, and that was the season autumn.
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0: Lots of tangos in the music of Astor Piazzolla. Here's another example of that, as this is

The Tango Etude number 5 of the 6 by Astor Piazzolla, played by Patrick Gallois, flute. We come now to a late romantic work from an Austrian-born composer who actually moved to the United States as the Nazis came in to Vienna. His name is Alexander, or Anton Zemlinsky. Zemlinsky, and in 1899 he wrote this. It's known as his Symphony No. 2 in B-flat. James Conlon conducts here the Gürzenich Orchestra.

Symphony No. 2 in B-flat, music dating from 1899 by the late Romantic Austrian composer Alexander von Zemlinsky. That was the Gürzenich Orchestra, conducted by James Conlon. Zemlinsky was very prolific at writing songs and wrote some wonderful ones, including this one, Little Blue Star, Blaues Sternlein. Chen Reis sings it with the Jewish Chamber Orchestra of Munich, conducted by Daniel Grossmann.

0: Ken Rice, soprano, and The Little Blue Star, one of the six waltz songs by Alexander von Zemlinsky.
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0: Invite you along as we listen to a symphony by Mozart, an early symphony of his, and a period instrument performance in just a few minutes. This is from a disc called Uncommon Encores. Dimitri Paperno was the pianist, and one of the encores that he often played is the second movement of Mozart's Piano Sonata No. 10 in C, Kirchhoff 330. Here it is.

second movement of the Piano Sonata No. 10 in C, one of the encores often played by pianist Dmitri Paperno, who recorded it there, music by Mozart. Peter Van de Graaff is my name, and before we get to some rhapsodies for violin and orchestra, here is a performance by the Academy of Ancient Music, Christopher Hogwood conductor. They did the unusual thing of recording all of Mozart's symphonies, not just the 41 numbered ones, but all the unnumbered ones. There are several of those as well. And here is the symphony number, this happens to be 19, numbered, it's the symphony number 19 in E-flat, Kirchhoff 132 of Mozart.

Christopher Hogwood leading the Academy of Ancient Music in the Symphony No. 19, some rarely heard music by Mozart. And we'll follow that symphony with a sinfonia, a little symphony, which is actually just for keyboard. Ton Koopman plays this music of Bach.

0: Don Coleman at the harpsichord, bringing us the 12th of the three-part sinfonias. There are 15 in all, music of Johann Sebastian Bach.
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0: This may be a discovery for you. He certainly was for me when this recording came out. It's music of Ignaz Wachhalter, a Polish-German violinist composer born in 1881. This is his Rhapsody for violin and orchestra.

Irmina Trinko's violin and the Royal Philharmonic, led by Alexander Walker, and music by the German-Polish composer-violinist Ignaz Waghalter. I'll spell his last name for you, W-A-G-H-A-L-T-E-R, his Rhapsody. Here's another Rhapsody for violin and orchestra by Béla Bartók. He wrote two such pieces. They're also known in their versions for violin and piano. Here's the first of those two Rhapsodies with Gil Shaham and the Chicago Symphony, led by Pierre Boulez.

structure of that piece, a very typical Hungarian structure of slow followed by fast. That is the Rhapsody number 1, the first of the two rhapsodies for violin by Béla Bartók. Performance by Gil Shaham and the Chicago Symphony, conducted by Pierre Boulez. Here's music by a French harpist composer named Bernard Alguès. Barbara Muller and Delaine Fedson perform.

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0: Thank you so much for tuning in. I'm Peter Van de Graaff here to keep you company with music by Haydn in just a few minutes, and then by the Estonian composer Eduard Tubin. We'll be listening to his third symphony as the featured work. Right now, a little serenade for violin and orchestra by a Czech composer who was a pupil of Antonín Dvořák. His name is Oskar Nedbal. He focused on writing lighter music throughout his life. And this is Douglas Bostock to conduct.

Vladislav Linetsky, violin, the Carlsbad Symphony. Douglas Bostock was the conductor. And that's some lighter music by Oskar Nedbal, a Czech composer, the early 20th century, his Serenade. I do invite your company as we're going to listen to Eduard Tubin's Third Symphony. He's an Estonian composer, and this music dates from 1940 that we will hear. But first, Haydn. And a piano trio in G. It's number 25. It has a subtitle with it, the Gypsy Trio, because the last movement is gypsy-inspired. Here is the Vienna Piano Trio.

Because of that finale, that is known as the Gypsy Trio. Piano Trio in G, number 25 by Joseph Haydn, and a performance by the Vienna Piano Trio. Hope you enjoyed that music. Hope you'll stay tuned as well. We have a symphony from 1940 by the Estonian composer Eduard Tubin in just a moment or two. First, something from that same region of the world, Lithuania. This is by Mykolajus Čiurlionis. It's a prelude played by Rokas Zubovas.

0: music by the Lithuanian late romantic composer Mykolajus Čiurlionis. That was Rokas Zubovas performing a prelude in A minor.
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0: To Estonia we go for a work written in 1940 to 1942. Now, we have to remember that the Nazis had taken over Estonia, then the Russians had come in, and Estonia had been no longer independent for quite some time, and there's an underlying current of that oppression in this symphony, although it's not explicitly stated anywhere by the composer, nor is the work given a subtitle, but a work which is greatly appreciated in Estonia. Third Symphony by Eduard Tubin. The Swedish Radio Symphony is conducted by Nima Järvi.

Neeme Järvi led the Swedish Radio Symphony Orchestra in music by the Estonian composer Eduard Tubin. That is the Symphony No. 3. Music written between 1940 and 1942, pivotal years for the world and also for Estonia, as they were under Nazi domination and then Soviet domination. And the music essentially a plea for independence. Little piece now from the French Baroque, 18th century. The composer is Joseph-Nicolas Pancroise-Royer, and this is called The Sailors, Les Matelots.

0: Les Matelots, the Sailors, by Royer, played by Mark Kroll.
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2: Here's classical music to ease you into another day. Attorino Respighi's Three Botticelli Pictures, Romance by Max Bruch, a Baroque Overture, music by Johann Joseph Fuchs, and it's all coming up for you here on Morning Classics. I'm Gary Girard. We'll begin with a lovely work of Claude Debussy, Prelude to the Afternoon of a Faun, and we'll hear the St. Louis Symphony Orchestra. This is music that ebbs and flows on gossamer wings.

0: Music by Claude Debussy, who has been called the great painter of dreams. Prelude to the Afternoon of a Faun, Leonard Slatkin, and the St. Louis Symphony Orchestra. I'm Gary Girard, and this is Morning Classics.
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0: Looking ahead, beautiful music by Max Bruch, Romance. In the meantime, we have an overture by Johann Joseph Fuchs, an Austrian composer of the late Baroque period. This is his overture in D, and it's performed by Il Fondamento.

A Baroque overture by one of the lesser-known Austrian composers, Johann Joseph Fuchs. The overture in D minor, played by Il Fondamento. I'm Gary Gerard, looking forward to a new day. Hope you're enjoying our music. In a while, Respighi's three Botticelli pictures. Now we focus on Max Bruch, a German composer of the Romantic era, and we hear his Romance in A minor. The soloist is Salvatore Accardo, and Kurt Mazur conducts the Gewandhaus Orchestra of Leipzig.

Romance in A Minor, Opus 42, by Max Bruch, written in 1874, at a time of personal unhappiness when a love affair went badly wrong for Max Bruch. Kurt Mazur conducted the Gewandhaus Orchestra of Leipzig, and the violin soloist was Salvatore Accardo. Now we'll focus on Ottorino Respighi, one of the leading Italian composers of the early 20th century, whose works included operas, ballets, orchestral suites, chamber music, and tone poems. Here's Jeffrey Simon leading the Philharmonia in a performance of Respighi's Three Botticelli Pictures.

0: Music especially for this early morning hour by Ottorino Respighi, his three Botticelli pictures. Music of fantasy and atmosphere, performed by the Philharmonia. The conductor was Jeffrey Simon. We've had music ranging from the Baroque to the modern era. So glad you decided to start your day with us here on Morning Classics. I'm Gary Girard. Thanks for listening.
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0: The sounds of classical music for another hour. This is Morning Classics, and I'm Gary Girard. Glad you could join me this morning. In this hour, we'll be hearing a symphony by Carl Ditters von Dittersdorf. We'll have music by Camille Saint-Saëns and an overture by Otto Nicolai and a horn concerto by Wolfgang Amadeus Mozart. But how shall we begin? We have music by Georges Enesco. Frequently, the public knows a gifted composer by a single work. And as happened to Georges Enesco, it was one of his very early works. He was only 20 when he wrote this piece, probably his most famous work, the Romanian Rhapsody in A Major, Opus 11, Number 1, by Georges Enesco. And here we have the Empire Brass.

The music of George Enescu has just been performed by the Empire Brass. That's probably his most famous composition, the Romanian Rhapsody in A Major, Opus 11, Number 1. Music of George Enescu. Good morning again, Gary Gerard with you, as we move on to a symphony. This is a symphony by Carl Ditters von Dittersdorf. Classical mythology has always inspired creative artists, and Ovid's Metamorphosis would have attracted Dittersdorf's dramatic instincts. He wrote six symphonies after Ovid's Metamorphosis. And here we have his Symphony in D, performed by Adrian Shepherd and Cantilena.

0: We've just heard a symphony by Carl Ditters von Dittersdorf, the Symphony in D, performed by Cantilena, led by Adrian Shepherd.
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0: It's music on Morning Classics. I'm Gary Girard, and I'm hoping you enjoy variety in your classical music, because that's what this hour is all about. Since we've had a symphony, we can move on to a work from opera by Camille Saint-Saëns, an adagio and variation. The music of Saint-Saëns, which will be performed by orchestra and flute. 1890 saw the premiere of Saint-Saëns' now-forgotten opera, Ascanio, forgotten except for the Act III Ballet Divertissement, which is still occasionally played in the concert hall. In the original stage production, the choreography for the adagio and variations of these airs de ballet depicted the classical scene when Cupid, the god of love, revealed himself to the beautiful maiden Psyche. And at the first performance, the flautist of the Paris Opera Orchestra received a standing ovation along with the dancers. So here we have Ascanio, air de ballet, adagio and variation. Susan Milan is the flute soloist, and it's Richard Hickox leading the City of London Sinfonietta.

That was music from an opera by Camille Saint-Saëns, Ascanio. We heard Ascanio, Air de Ballet, Adagio and Variation. Susan Milan was the flute soloist. Richard Hickox led the City of London Sinfonietta. So we've had music for the flute. How about music for the horn by Wolfgang Amadeus Mozart? We have his Horn Concerto No. 2 in E-flat, Kirkel 417. And this is a performance by Eugene Ormandy, leading the Philadelphia Orchestra. And the horn soloist here is Mason Jones.

Mason Jones was the horn soloist, and that was the Philadelphia Orchestra led by Eugene Ormandy, music by Mozart, his Concerto No. 2 in E-flat major, Kirkel 417. Let's complete this hour with a work of Otto Nicolai, the Merry Wives of Windsor Overture, and it's the Vienna Philharmonic Orchestra, led by Carlos Kleiber, and this was recorded at the 1992 New Year's concert.

0: Well, that was a wonderful way to complete this hour of music on Morning Classics. That was a work of Otto Nicolai, the Merry Wives of Windsor Overture. And it was the Vienna Philharmonic Orchestra. I'm Gary Girard as your host with Morning Classics. Hope you're having a terrific morning.
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0: What a way to begin your day. This is Music on Morning Classics. I'm Gary Girard. Thanks for being with us this morning. You're going to hear some interesting works in this hour, and we begin with a work for the harp. This is by Germaine Taillefer, who lived from 1892 to 1983. It's her sonata for the harp, and it's played for us by Isabel Moretti.

fully and purely from that boundless world of music which she so vividly seemed to embody. Let's hear her perform a work of Georg Matthias Mohn, his cello concerto in G minor, and Jacqueline Dupré is accompanied by the London Symphony Orchestra, conducted by John Barbaroli.

0: Cellist Jacqueline Dupré has just been performing the music of Georg Matthias Mohn, the cello concerto in G minor, and she was accompanied by John Barbaroli and the London Symphony Orchestra.
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0: It's Music on Morning Classics, and I'm Gary Gerard as your host. And now let's discuss the Nocturne. Although the title Nocturne is most closely associated with Frédéric Chopin, the genre should be discussed initially in connection with Irishman John Field, who lived from 1782 to 1837, who was the true originator of the genre. A highly gifted pianist in his own right, it is realistic to posit that Field developed the Nocturne for his own concert performances. And here we have one of them for you now. This is John Field's Nocturne No. 4 in A, and the pianist is Michael Landrum.

Very beautiful music for your morning here on Morning Classics. The music of John Field, one of his many nocturnes. We had the Nocturne No. 4 in A, performed for us by Michael Landrum. Music on Morning Classics, and I'm Gary Girard, as we continue on to Dvorak. Here we have 5 bagatelles for 2 violins, cello, and harmonium, Opus 47 by Antonín Dvořák. There's a little bit of a story here. These pieces were written in May of 1878 as trifles, in that they are short, scored for modest forces, and intended for domestic music making. The use of the harmonium rather than the piano was dictated by the circumstances of the first performance at a home where there was a primitive harmonium, but no piano. Here we have a performance of the 5 bagatelles by Dvorak by a group called Domos.

0: Beautiful music by Antonin Dvorak for you there. That was his Five Bagatelles, Opus 47, performed for us by a group calling themselves Domus. Music on Morning Classics. Hoping you're having a good morning and that you've enjoyed this past hour. We had a harp sonata by Germaine Taillefer. We heard Jacqueline Dupré perform the cello concerto in G minor of Georg Matthias Mohn, and one of the wonderful nocturnes by John Field, as well as these bagatelles by Antonin Dvorak. Morning Classics for you. Gary Girard is your host, and thanks so much for joining us for this past hour.
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Wasn't that a lovely work? A short piece called Aria in Classic Style for Harp and Organ, the Opus 19 of the French-born composer Marcel Grandjeanne. Grandjeanne was born in 1891 in Paris. After he had matured and won prizes at the Paris Conservatory, he first moved to London to work and compose, and then to New York City, where he evolved into the chair of the harp department at Juilliard. And he was an accomplished harpist. The Grandjeanne piece was, once again, the Opus 19. The harpist was Kathleen Bride, and she was joined on the organ by John Gillick. Music of Grandjeanne, and a very good morning. Welcome to Thursday Morning Classics. Parker Prout, your host, with you. Hope your Thursday has gotten out to a great start, and we've got diverse music to help you along. Well, we move back in time a little bit from the early 20th century back to the early 18th century, and hear a piece by one of the masters of the flute, Johann Joachim Quantz. Quantz lived from 1697 to 1773. And we're going to hear a piece by Mr. Quantz. This is the concerto in D by him in a three-movement piece played for us by the Württemberg Chamber Orchestra, conducted by Jörg Färber. The flute soloist is none other than James Galway.

0: Music by the flute master Johann Quantz, played for us with soloist James Galway. And James was joined in the ensemble, the Württemberg Chamber Orchestra of Heilbronn. And the conductor of that piece was Jörg Färber. Music of Johann Quantz.
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0: We're going to keep the ensemble on the small side. In fact, we're going to have a trio now, written by Mozart. This is one of his piano trios. We often hear Haydn's piano trios performed by the same ensemble, the Great Bozart Trio. We're going to hear the C major piano trio. Kirkel listing is 548, and we will hear a performance by the Bozarts. At the piano is Menachem Pressler. Violinist is Daniel Guillet, and cellist Bernard Greenhouse. The Bozarts play Mozart's Piano Trio in C, K 548.

Music by Mozart this morning, courtesy of the Bozart Trio. In this incarnation, the Bozarts were Menachem Pressler at the piano, along with violinist Daniel Guillet and cellist Bernard Greenhouse. We heard them play the piano trio in C major, Kirkel 548, by Wolfgang Amadeus Mozart. Turn now to Central Europe and hear a piece by Bedřich Smetana. Smetana was born in Czechia in 1824 and died in Prague in that same country in 1884 at the age of 60. Certainly best known for his nationalistic work Ma Vlas and the Moldau and the other pieces that comprise that. This is something a little different. This is a symphonic poem that Smetana composed. It's simply called Richard III. So let's hear the Czech Philharmonic with Karl Sehana in this performance of the Richard III symphonic poem by Bedřich Smetana.

0: The symphonic poem, Richard III, by Czech composer Bedřich Smetana. In that performance, we heard the Czech Phil, conducted by Karel Seha. I may not be pronouncing Karel's name right, but either that or Sehana. And in that Urania compact disc, there are other selections from Smetana, including several from The Bartered Bride, one of his more famous compositions. Music of Smetana, here on Fine Arts Radio.
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0: It's our 9 o'clock hour here on Thursday Morning Classics with your host, Parker Prout. Our 9 o'clock hour begins with a choral work by Johann Sebastian Bach. And we continue to look at the cantatas. This one, however, is a bit of a mystery. There's no firm date on this particular piece. And I'm referring to the cantata number 9, Salvation Has Come to Us. The notation that I have found is that it was performed for the first time in the 1730s. So it's in the latter Leipzig period, somewhere between 31 and 35. So let's keep that in mind as we listen to it. We have four vocal soloists today. The soprano is Ulrika Sontag. The alto is Gabriel Schreckenbach. Tenor Adalbert Krauss. And bass Wolfgang Schöne. Helmut Rilling leads the Bach Collegium of Instrumentalists and the Geckinger Kantorei Chorus, along with these soloists, in Bach's cantata number 9, Salvation Has Come to Us.

J.S. Bach's Cantata No. 9, Salvation Has Come to Us. First performed in the early 1730s in Leipzig. Our vocal soloists today were soprano Ulrika Sontag, alto Gabriel Schreckenbach, tenor Adalbert Krauss, and bass Wolfgang Schöne. The ensembles and these fine soloists were conducted by Helmut Rilling. And now, music of Antonio Vivaldi. We're going to hear the Largo from his Concerto in D Major for two violins and two cellos. The soloists are members of I Musici.

0: music by Vivaldi. The largo portion of his Concerto in D Major for two violins and two cellos. The violinists were Luciano Vicari and Italo Calandria, and the cellists were Enzo Altobelli and Mario Centurioni.
1: 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An anthem, bluegrass and folk, an all-strings program of American folk and bluegrass on Thursday, July 30th at 7 p.m. at the Keeler Tavern Museum in Ridgefield, Connecticut. 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
0: And we continue now with symphonic music from the early 19th century, this courtesy of the composer Franz Berwald. Berwald was a Swedish romantic composer. He also was a performing violinist, born into a lineage of musicians, and yet during his lifetime, as when he was a young man, his family got into some severe financial trouble, and he turned to secular jobs to help support them, including inventing orthopedic appliances and becoming a practicing orthopedist. He also worked in a sawmill and a glass factory, and this never stopped his compositional work, but it certainly slowed it down. He was never terribly popular in his native country of Sweden, and he fared a little bit better in Germany and Austria during his lifetime. We're going to hear a symphony from a collection of the first two symphonies and an initial overture that the Helsingborg Symphony put together. This is the symphony number 2 in D major. It's called the Symphony Capricieuse, the Capricious Symphony. It's a three-movement work. And according to the history, Berwald, who died in 1868, never heard this performed. In fact, the records indicate that probably the first live performance of this was in the early 20th century. So here is the Symphony No. 2 in D, Symphonie Capricieuse, by Swedish composer Franz Berwald. The Helsingborg Symphony Orchestra is conducted by Oko Kamu.

0: The second numbered symphony of Swedish composer Franz Berwald, who lived from 1796 to 1868. This was his second symphony in D major, called the Symphonie Capricieuse, a three-movement work played in that recording by the Helsingborg Symphony Orchestra, conducted by Oko Kamu, music of Berwald.
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0: And welcome back to the 10 o'clock hour of Thursday Morning Classics. I'm your host, Parker Prout. We start our 10 o'clock hour with a piece for organ, and I'm revisiting one of my very favorite collections of organ works. The compilation is called Historic Organs of Connecticut, and it is a compendium of 35 different instruments within the state of Connecticut by various artists and various composers. And we have a new artist and a new composer to share with you today, and most likely a new instrument as well. The scene here is the 1874 Hook and Hastings organ that at the time of the compilation of this recording was in St. Casimir's Roman Catholic Church in New Haven, Connecticut. I was unable to confirm whether St. Casimir's still is in operation at that site or anywhere else. But at the time, the Hook organ that had originally been installed in the building when it was the Davenport Congregational Church, an outgrowth of Center Church on the Green in New Haven, and then the structure was owned by a Protestant congregation from 1904 till 1937, when a Lithuanian Catholic congregation took it over at that time. The Hook organ was built for the building when it was the Davenport Congregational Church, and it was restored by Richard Hamar in 1970. In this recording, we'll hear organist David Dahl, who was born in San Francisco and was early before his retirement on the faculty of Pacific Lutheran University, and also was the organist in charge at Christ Episcopal in Tacoma. In this recording, David is playing three chorales, Schmucke Dich, Allein Gott, and Christlag in Todesbanden, by the composer Gottfried Homilius. Homilius was a German composer who was born in 1714, lived until 1785, and most of his works are church works. And most of the activity of his composition is in the area of Saxony, specifically Dresden. So here it is, Gottfried Homilius, three chorales, played by David Dahl, and the Hook and Hastings organ in New Haven.

organist David Dahl at the console of the Hook and Hastings organ that was refurbished in 1970 at the then St. Casimir Roman Catholic Church in New Haven, Connecticut. We heard three pieces by Homilius, three chorales based on German hymn tunes, and the final one was Kreislagen Todesbanden, and two shorter ones before that. So that's our organ piece for today, David Dahl in New Haven. We started with a choral work by J.S. Bach. We heard the cantata number 9 this week. And here's some more Bach. This time it's one of the offspring, the many talented offspring of J.S. Bach. This is Wilhelm Friedemann Bach. W.F. Bach lived from 1740 to 1784. We're going to hear a symphonia in F, catalog listing 67. And in this performance, the Cologne Chamber Orchestra is conducted by Helmut Müller-Brühl. Music of Wilhelm Friedemann Bach.

0: the music of one of Bach's sons, Wilhelm Friedemann Bach, lived 1740 to 1784. His symphony in F major, one of two, this was the later one, Catalog 67, and it was played for us by the Cologne Chamber, conducted by Helmut Müller-Brühl.
1: On this week's Broadway Songbook, we'll hear selections from musicals that are a little bit schlocky and totally irresistible. You'll hear Steve and Edie cavorting through Las Vegas, Groucho, Harpo, and Chico trying to catch a break in vaudeville, and Rhett and Scarlett wondering why someone thought it was a good idea to musicalize Gone with the Wind. Join me, Fred Albert, as I unveil my guilty pleasures this Saturday at 3:30 p.m. on WMNR.
0: Happy to be with you. My name is Parker Prout. Well, we're going to turn to a suite from an opera now, and this will be just about 100 years later than W.F. Bach. The composer is Nikolai Rimsky-Korsakov, and the suite that we will hear is from his three-act opera, The Golden Cockerel, Le Coq d'Or. And the opera itself was completed compositionally in 1907 and first performed in the fall of 1909. The suite is in four segments. The first segment is marked King Dodon in his palace, then the king on the battlefield, the king as guest of Queen Shamaka, and the marriage feast and lamentable end of King Dodon. This four-movement work by Rimsky-Korsakov will be played for us by the Rotterdam Philharmonic Orchestra, conducted by David Zinman. David Zinman, so prolific as a conductor for so many years, now retired. So here is Mr. Zinman and the Rotterdam Phil, the suite from Le Coq d'Or by Rimsky-Korsakov.

0: the suite from the opera that the composer never heard performed in its entirety because he died a year before the premiere occurred, I believe in St. Petersburg. This is the Golden Cockerel, Le Coq d'Or, the Golden Rooster, the suite from his three-act opera by Nikolai Rimsky-Korsakov, played there by the Rotterdam Philharmonic Orchestra, conducted by David Zinman.
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0: Our final hour together on Thursday Morning Classics. I'm Parker Prout. Two works. First, a symphony from Mother Russia, and then a suite from the United States. We'll begin with the Symphony in C by Igor Stravinsky. The symphony was written between 1938 and 1940 on a commission by Mrs. Robert Blyth. And Stravinsky had just come through a frightful period of several years of death and disease in his family. I won't go into the great details, but this is the first major work that he was able to complete after these terrible personal tragedies. The symphony was premiered by the Chicago Symphony with Stravinsky conducting on November 7th of 1940. We're going to hear a performance by the Scottish National Orchestra conducted by Alexander Gibson, Igor Stravinsky's Symphony in C.

0: composed during the period of 1938 to 1940, and first performed in that latter year. We've just heard the Symphony in C, also referred to as the Symphony in C Major, by Igor Stravinsky. In that performance on the Chandos label, we heard the Scottish National Orchestra conducted by Alexander Gibson.
1: 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Friday at 8, the Boston Symphony Orchestra performs Mozart's Violin Concerto No. 5 and Tchaikovsky's Symphony No. 3. Saturday at 8, Paul Lewis is the guest soloist with the BSO for Mozart's Piano Concerto No. 27. You'll also hear Tchaikovsky's Symphony No. 4. And Sunday at 2:30, Andras Nelsons conducts the BSO for performances of Mozart's Violin Concerto No. 1 and Tchaikovsky's Symphony No. 5. 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
0: I was thinking of outdoor spaces as a way to musically complete the program today. And I came up with the place where I think, other than flying over an ocean, I've seen the most water movement in my entire life, and that is Niagara Falls. Yes, this is the Niagara Falls Suite by American composer Ferdé Groffé. Groffé was born in New York City in 1892 and lived 80 years. And we're probably more familiar with his Grand Canyon Suite from 1931, and also the suite that preceded that, the Mississippi Suite from 1926. But the Niagara Falls Suite came later. It came in the beginning of the 1960s. It was a commission from the New York State Power Authority to commemorate the opening of the largest power plant at the time in North America at Niagara Falls, the Robert Moses Power Plant. And the dedication concert happened on the 10th of February, 1961. And the composer was conducting the Buffalo Philharmonic in the very first performance of this, the Niagara Falls Suite. There are four marked movements of this work. The first is called The Thunder of the Waters. The second, The Devil's Hole Massacre. The third, Honeymooners. And finally, The Power of Niagara in 1961. We'll see if you can hear that power, that rushing water, and that conversion of the power of nature into electricity. Here is the Niagara Falls Suite. We're going to hear a performance by the Bournemouth Symphony Orchestra, and the conductor is William Stromberg. Music of Ferdé Groffé.

ending with a musical depiction of the power of Niagara. That was the Niagara Falls Suite, a composition completed in 1961 by Ferde Grofe and commissioned by the New York State Power Authority. That performance, we heard the Bournemouth Symphony Orchestra, conducted by William Stromberg. Well, with sirens and horns and all, we've been to Niagara Falls and elsewhere during Thursday Morning Classics. It's been great to have your company today, and I encourage you to stay tuned. Jennifer Barron has some great music to share with you over the next 3 hours. My name is Parker Prout. I will be back with you bright and early next Thursday morning. Have a great day.

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2: Good afternoon. This is Jennifer Barron joining you this afternoon on WMNR Fine Arts Radio Afternoon Classics. I'm going to start my broadcast this afternoon with music of Giacomo Puccini from his opera La Villi, or The Willies. This is the prelude and tregenda, which means witch's dance. La Villi was Puccini's first work for the theater, written in 1884, shortly after he left the Milan Conservatory. It was written as an entry for a competition, but it was disqualified because the score was illegible. The opera, an opera competition, I should have specified that. The opera was premiered anyway later that year, and it was a success. We'll hear the Radio Symphony Orchestra of Berlin, led by Ricardo Chailly.

You've probably heard the expression, I get the willies, if you're nervous or worried about something. That's what it comes from, is this particular form of fairies or ghosts in English folklore. And that was a play that Puccini had read and was using as the basis for his opera, Les Villi. So this was his prelude and tragenda, which is a witch's dance. And that's what we heard performed with the Radio Symphony Orchestra of Berlin, conducted by Ricardo Chailly. I'm going to move on now to a much less well-known composer, George Antheil. And you probably haven't heard of him, or if you have, my hat off to you. He is not well known. Now I can't remember where he was born, but he was an American composer. And he was born in 1900, died in 1959. But this is his Symphony No. 6, composed in 1947. It was inspired by his, that is George Antheil, seeing Delacroix's paintings, including one of Washington crossing the Delaware River. This is his symphony that was, as I say, inspired by Delacroix's paintings. We will hear the National Symphony Orchestra of Ukraine, conducted by Theodore Kucher.

0: We've just been listening to music of George Antheil, who was an American composer born in Trenton, New Jersey in 1900 and died in 1959. We heard his Symphony No. 6, which was composed in 1947. Antheil was considered one of the bad boys of music in his heyday. He spent a lot of time in Paris and was part of the very much in crowd in Paris, but did weird and wonderful things like Symphonie Mécanique, which had all kinds of engines as part of the music. Anyway, his music often created riots, which he encouraged.
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0: Welcome back to Afternoon Classics here on WMNR Fine Arts Radio. I'm going to finish up this hour with music of Joseph Haydn, his string quartet in G minor, Opus 74, No. 3. It was written in 1793 after Haydn's first visit to London and his return to Vienna. This quartet is sometimes called The Rider, because the theme of the last movement can sound to some like a galloping horse. See what you think. Today we will hear the Kodály Quartet perform Haydn's String Quartet in G minor, Opus 74, No. 3.

0: Well, I'm not sure I would call it a galloping horse, but a dancing horse, definitely. We heard Joseph Haydn's String Quartet in G minor, Opus 74, No. 3, written in 1793. We heard a performance by the Kodály Quartet.
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0: Welcome back to Afternoon Classics here on WMNR Fine Arts Radio. I'm your host this afternoon, Jennifer Barron. I'm going to start off this hour with music of Rayphon Williams, his Five Variations on Dives and Lazarus, based on a 16th century English folk song with text that was inspired by the biblical story from Luke of the rich man and Lazarus. That is, the rich man couldn't get into heaven, but he wanted Lazarus to warn his family so that they would live a more holy life. And Jesus said that Lazarus shouldn't help them, because if the prophets didn't convince the family, then why would Lazarus? Anyway, a dive was a nickname for a rich man, and so that was the Dives and Lazarus. We'll hear the New Queen's Hall Orchestra, conducted by Barry Wordsworth, Rayphon Williams' Five Variations on Dives and Lazarus.

0: Such a beautiful piece by Ralph Vaughan Williams. That was his Five Variations on Dives and Lazarus, based on the 16th century folk song with the text inspired by the biblical story from Luke of the rich man and Lazarus. A dive was a nickname for a rich man. We heard Barry Wadsworth leading the new Queen's Hall Orchestra.
1: 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On Saturday, August 1st at 2 p.m. in Greenwich, Connecticut. 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
0: Welcome back to Afternoon Classics here on WMNR Fine Arts Radio. I'm your host this afternoon, Jennifer Barron. Well, I have Beethoven coming up for the rest of the hour. A treat. Beethoven's Piano Concerto No. 5 in E-flat, Opus 73, The Emperor. Beethoven's final piano concerto and dedicated to his patron, friend, and student, Archduke Rudolf. The title, Emperor, was not Beethoven's, and he probably wouldn't have liked it. An English publisher probably added it. Nobody's quite sure. Alfred Brendel is our pianist, with Bernard Haitink conducting the London Philharmonic Orchestra.

0: Such magnificent music. That was Ludwig van Beethoven's Piano Concerto No. 5 in E-flat, Opus 73, The Emperor Concerto, Beethoven's final piano concerto, and dedicated to his patron, friend, and student, Archduke Rudolf. Alfred Brendel was our pianist today, with Bernard Haitink conducting the London Philharmonic Orchestra.
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0: Welcome back to Afternoon Classics here on WMNR Fine Arts Radio. I'm your host this afternoon, Jennifer Barron. I'm going to start off this hour with music of Frank Martin. And with a name like that, I had always assumed that he was American. But no. He was Swiss-born, and he lived most of his life in the Netherlands, but returned regularly to Switzerland. We're going to hear his Concerto for Seven Wind Instruments, Timpani and Percussion and String Orchestra. He wrote this piece for the Bern Music Appreciation Society, Musikgesellschaft in German, in 1949. Today we'll hear the Chamber Orchestra of Europe conducted by Terry Fisher.

I hope you enjoyed that as much as I did. I am really not familiar with Frank Martin's music, and I really like it when I hear it. So that was Frank Martin, the Swiss composer, although he lived a lot of his life in the Netherlands. That was his concerto for seven wind instruments, timpani, percussion, and string orchestra, composed in 1949 for the Bern Music Appreciation Society, Musikgesellschaft. We heard the Chamber Orchestra of Europe, conducted by Terry Fischer. I have music now of Johann Sebastian Bach. This is his Lute Suite No. 3 in A minor, BWV 995. Since no works of Bach's exist that were specifically written for the lute, it is assumed that his so-called lute suites were written for a lautenwerk, or lute harpsichord, because that is an unusual instrument, and there are suites today that are often performed on the guitar, and that's what we're going to hear today. So this is a piece that was written for the lute, or lautenwerk, or lute harpsichord, but transcribed for a guitar. So we're going to hear Eduardo Fernandez on the guitar in Bach's Lute Suite No. 3 in A minor, BWV 995.

0: We've been listening to music of Johann Sebastian Bach, his Lute Suite No. 3 in A minor, BWV 995. It was originally written for, we believe, Lautenwerk or lute harpsichord, and today performed usually on a guitar. And that's what we heard today, Eduardo Fernandez on the guitar.
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0: Welcome back to Afternoon Classics here on WMNR Fine Arts Radio. I'm your host this afternoon until 3 o'clock, Jennifer Barron. I'm going to finish up my broadcast this afternoon with music of Alexander Borodin. This is from his opera Prince Igor, the Polovitsian Dances. Prince Igor is Borodin's only opera, and it was left unfinished at his death. It was completed by both Rimsky-Korsakov and Alexander Glazunov. The Polovitsian Dances are the best-known music from the opera. In fact, I went to the Met a couple of seasons ago and saw Prince Igor. It was a very interesting opera and production. And the Polovitsian Dances, I'm sure you will recognize. Today, we will hear the Mendelssohn Choir of Philadelphia singing with the Philadelphia Orchestra, led by Eugene Ormandy, performing Alexander Borodin Polovitsian Dances from his opera Prince Igor.

0: We've just been listening to music of Alexander Borodin from his opera Prince Igor, the Polovitsian Dances. We heard the Philadelphia Orchestra led by Eugene Ormandy with the Mendelssohn Choir of Philadelphia performing. As so you can tell, it's an old recording. Well, this is the end of my broadcast for this afternoon. I very much enjoyed sharing the music with you today and every Thursday here on WMNR Fine Arts Radio. I look forward to joining you again next Thursday for more wonderful music.
1: 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Federal and state governments have mandated specific requirements, otherwise known as Phase 2 stormwater requirements, for communities, including the town of Monroe, to develop stormwater management plans. The requirements are intended to protect the environment and the citizens from polluted storm runoff. The town of Monroe is developing a plan to address the 6 minimum control measures and implement best management practices for each measure. To learn more about what the town of Monroe is doing to meet these requirements, visit the town's website at monroect.org. 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The federal and state governments have mandated specific requirements known as Phase 2 stormwater requirements for communities, including the town of Monroe, to develop a stormwater management plan. The requirements are intended to protect the environment and citizens from polluted storm runoff. The town of Monroe is developing a plan to address the 6 minimum control measures and implement best management practices for each measure. To learn more about what the town of Monroe is doing to meet these requirements, visit the town of Monroe's website at monroect.org.
0: Hi everyone, it's Beatrice Askin once more, and this time with music by Dvorak, Haydn, and Tchaikovsky. Let's start with the cavatina from the Romantic Pieces, Opus 75, No. 1 of Antonín Dvorak. It's performed by his grandson, violinist Josef Suk, and at the piano is Josef Halla.

The cavatina from the Romantic Pieces, Opus 75 by Antonín Dvořák, was performed by violinist Josef Suk with Josef Halla at the piano. The Aeolian String Quartet joins us once more with the String Quartet in D major, Opus 76, No. 5 by Franz Joseph Haydn.

0: We've been listening to the members of the Aeolian String Quartet playing Haydn's String Quartet in D Major, Opus 76, No. 5.
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0: Tchaikovsky's Violin Concerto in D Major, Opus 35, was composed in 1878, about a year after his disastrous marriage. The first performance of it was in 1881, and the actual publication didn't take place until 1888. In this performance, Victoria Molova will be heard with the Boston Symphony Orchestra, conducted by Seiji Ozawa.

0: We just heard the Violin Concerto in D Major, Opus 35 by Peter Ilyich Tchaikovsky, and it was performed by the Boston Symphony Orchestra, conducted by Seiji Ozawa, and featuring violinist Victoria Molova.
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0: Now get out your dancing slippers. Music by Johann Strauss is coming up. I'm Beatrice Askin, and here is the Emperor Waltz by Johann Strauss, Jr., performed for us by the Min Ensemblette.

The members of the Min Ensemblette brought us Johann Strauss's Emperor Waltz. Now, one of the six quartets that comprise Franz Joseph Haydn's Opus 76. Here is number 6, performed for us by the Aeolian String Quartet.

0: been listening to The String Quartet, Opus 76, Number 6, by Franz Joseph Haydn, and it was performed for us by the Aeolian String Quartet.
1: Friday morning and Saturday afternoon classics this week will feature new recordings of Robert Schumann's Kinderscenen with pianist Arkady Volodos, a violin sonata by Mozart, a suite from the music by Philip Glass for the film The Hours, and a range of other classical music delights. Also, I'll keep you abreast of concerts in the region, including violinist Augustine Hadelik playing for the gala concert at the Norfolk Chamber Music Festival. Stay current in the world of classical music with me, Gary Fountain, from 8 to noon on Friday and from noon to 3:30 on Saturday, right here on WMNR Fine Arts Radio.
0: In 1947, Richard Strauss was in Switzerland, and it was here that he heard the first performances of his duet concertino in Zurich and Montreux. And this was 2 years before his death. The legend has it that while he was on his deathbed, he remarked to his daughter-in-law, "Dying is just as I composed it in Death and Transfiguration." Well, here is the duet concertino performed for us by the Los Angeles Chamber Orchestra, conducted by Gerard Schwartz, and featuring clarinetist David Schifrin and bassoonist Kenneth Munday.

0: The duet concertino by Richard Strauss was played by the Los Angeles Chamber Orchestra under the baton of Gerard Schwartz, with soloists David Schifrin, clarinet, and Kenneth Munday, bassoon. And I hope you'll stay tuned for more music, because WMNR is on 24 hours a day with wonderful music. Do stay tuned. I'm Beatrice Askin, signing off for now.
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Hello there, and welcome to Exploring Music. This is Bill McLaughlin. Our theme this week, Get the Picture. Lots of music inspired by painting. We're going to start today with the music of Max Reger. In 1911, Reger was appointed music director of the court orchestra in Meiningen. This was a famous and wonderful orchestra which had given the premiere of Brahms' Fourth not very many years before, and Reger decided that he needed to announce his arrival with a significant piece for the orchestra, a tone poem. In fact, four tone poems based on the paintings of a man named Böcklin. That's B-O with an umlaut, C-K-L-I-N. Arnold Böcklin, born in Basel in Switzerland, 1827. His works are not so well known today, but they had a powerful influence on those late romantics like Reger and also Rachmaninoff, as we'll see a little later in the program. The first gives us, in German, Der Geigenden Eremit, which is something like the fiddling hermit. I've seen this painting, and it looks more to me like a monk in his cell. Maybe the cell is in the mountain. And he is indeed playing the violin, which you'll hear in this piece. The second movement, Im Spiel der Wellen, is the play of the waves. We have a couple of nirads, and here come the centaur tritons, or whatever they are, looking for a kind of heavy-duty entertainment. So a lot of fun going on in that one. And then we come to the third painting, and the third piece of music based upon the painting. My score here reads, Die Toteninsel, which is the Isle of the Dead. Now, the painter Böcklin, when he made this painting, simply called it Ein stiller Platz, a quiet place. But we see a man dressed in white being conveyed in a small boat toward an island which is crowned with cypress trees. It may be Charon crossing the river Styx to Hades. In any case, this painting got inside the imagination of at least two composers I can think of. We're going to hear now the four tone poems after Arnold Böcklin by Max Reger. Nemi Järvi conducts the Royal Concertgebouw Orchestra.

0: We heard four tone poems after Arnold Böcklin, music of Max Reger. The Royal Concertgebouw Orchestra was conducted by Naimi Järvi in those performances. You're tuned into Exploring Music, and this week we're exploring the theme Get the Picture, listening to music inspired by paintings. Drop us a line, let us know how you like the show. You can write to us via our website, which is exploringmusic.org.
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0: Max Reger's pieces, including that third piece of music based upon the painting, The Isle of the Dead, were composed in 1913. Just 4 years before that, the same subject matter caught the attention of Rachmaninoff. Interesting, this same painter, whose work we barely know of today, Arnold Böcklin, influenced so strongly these two very interesting composers. And Rachmaninoff also made an orchestral piece called The Isle of the Dead. I don't know what it is in Rachmaninoff's character, but you find almost a fascination with death, which keeps showing up even in the biggest display pieces. Some of the wonderful pieces right at the end of his life, like the Rhapsody on a Theme of Paganini or the Symphonic Dances, surprise you because you turn a corner and then all of a sudden you hear the orchestra chanting at you, Diezire, Diezila, this ancient chant from the Latin Mass for the Dead in some of his merriest music, and in also The Isle of the Dead, which we're about to hear performed now by Eugene Ormandy and the Philadelphia Orchestra. Music of Sergei Rachmaninoff after Arnold Böcklin's painting, The Isle of the Dead.

with a final prayer for the dead, the hymn Dies Irae, Dies Illa, quoted, Sergei Rachmaninoff brings down the curtain on his Isle of the Dead, an orchestral tone poem based on the painting of Arnold Berkling. This was a performance by the Philadelphia Orchestra under Eugene Ormandy. And I know I have some prejudice since I used to play with that band a million years ago, but Ormandy gave the first performance of the symphonic dances with the Philadelphia Orchestra, and I always felt that he and they had a tremendous empathy for that music. That comes from an RCA recording also with the Second Symphony. They're worth listening to. And now, I really think after two versions of the Isle of the Dead, we better find a happier isle with which to conclude our musical program. Fortunately, one comes our way via two French artists, the painter Watteau and the composer Claude Debussy. Here is Debussy's L'Île Joyeuse, based on a painting of Watteau. Jean-Yves Thibaudet plays the piano for us now.

That's music to lift the spirits. Claude Debussy, the piece is called L'Île Joyeuse, the Joyous Isle, based on a painting of Watteau, and that was what we needed to clear the air after hearing the Isle of the Dead of Rachmaninoff and Max Reger, two versions for orchestra. We are pursuing the theme this week, Get the Picture. Lots of music inspired by paintings. In tomorrow's program, we're going to conclude with the most famous set of musical pictures ever made, Mussorgsky's. And we're going to hear two versions, the original version for solo piano played by Ashkenazi and a virtuoso performance by the Chicago Symphony under Sir George Scholte. So don't miss tomorrow's conclusion to Get the Picture. Meantime, stay right where you are.

0: Exploring Music is produced by Sydney Gillard at WFMT in Chicago and produced and engineered by Bill Sigmund at Digital Island Studios here in New York City. Our production assistants are Ella Pinsloop, Eric Opland, Adela Skoronsky, and Weston Williams. Rebecca Neistat is the WFMT production and syndication manager. 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I'm Bill McLaughlin. 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
3: Welcome to Classics for Kids. I'm Naomi Lewin. In the mid-1800s, when John Philip Sousa was growing up, the main musical entertainment in America was the band.

Patrick S. Gilmore, an Irish-American, is known as the father of the American concert band. Gilmore made his name putting on huge concerts. One concert alone included a 1,000-person orchestra, a 10,000-person chorus, and 6 bands. But Gilmore started out as a cornet player who eventually organized his own band. The Gilmore Band wore snazzy military-style uniforms and played concerts of marches, dances, and music from popular operas and operettas.

Victor Herbert was an operetta composer who also spent time as a bandmaster. In fact, when Patrick Gilmore died in 1892, Victor Herbert took over conducting the Gilmore Band. That was the golden age of American bands. There was no recorded music back then, and very few symphony orchestras. Professional bands toured the country, and a lot of towns organized amateur bands, that is, people who played for the love of it. The hero of every band was the cornet soloist.

That set of variations on the Carnival of Venice, a tune we know as My Hat, It Has Three Corners, is by Frenchman Jean-Baptiste Aubin, one of the earliest masters of the cornet. The cornet looks a lot like a trumpet. Both instruments have long metal tubes that are wrapped around and around. But the trumpet tube is a cylinder. It has straight sides, while the cornet tube is a very long cone, narrower at the top than at the bottom. That cone-shaped or conical tube makes the cornet sound mellower than the trumpet.

One of the cornet soloists in Patrick Gilmore's band was Herbert L. Clark, who wrote a lot of music for his instrument. Clark eventually moved on to play for John Philip Sousa. Another star of the Sousa band was trombonist Arthur Pryor. After spending time as Sousa's assistant conductor, Pryor left to start his own band. In one of the pieces Pryor composed for his band, he turned opera melodies into ragtime music, which was very popular in the early 1900s.

0: Fillmore was born in Cincinnati. He left to play trombone in a circus band and then came back to Cincinnati to start his own band. By that time, radio had been invented and was bringing music into people's homes. Fillmore's band was one of the first to do regular broadcasts on the radio. Another 20th century invention, the phonograph, turned out to be the death of the touring bands, and John Philip Sousa saw it coming. He's the one who coined the term canned music, implying that recorded music, like canned vegetables, was not as good as the real thing. Sousa realized that once people could buy music to listen to in their own homes, they wouldn't go out to hear band concerts. And he was right.
1: May I have your attention, please? Attention, please. I can deal with the troubled friends with a wave of my hand, this very hand. Please observe me, if you will. I'm Professor Harold Hill, and I'm here to organize a River City Boys band.
0: There's a Broadway show that has a direct link to the golden age of American bands. Meredith Wilson played flute and piccolo in John Philip Sousa's band. Wilson paid tribute to his famous band leader and others in the musical comedy he wrote, The Music Man.
2: 76 trombones led the big parade, with 110 cornets close at hand.

I'm Naomi Lewin. I write classics for kids and produce it with Tim Lanter and Bruce Ellis at WGUC Cincinnati. 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

Hello, I'm Mark Kuss, and this is Thursday Evening Classics here on WMNR Fine Arts Radio. I have a guest with me here tonight in the studio, James Bossy. Composer, pianist, music director, and singer, he's a musician for whom there is no hierarchical order to his gifts. He's working at the highest professional levels in New York City in all four categories. He's here to offer some pithy observations about the music we'll be listening to. We have a varied and interesting 3 hours of music for you, starting with a symphony. Theodor von Schacht was a German composer who led a life not unlike that of Haydn. He was director of court music for decades in Regensburg. He wrote 33 symphonies and a good deal of chamber music, very little of which has survived. The music here is clear and very of its time. The Evergreen Symphony Orchestra plays with Gernot Schmalfus conducting.

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1: The Italian composer Giorgio Federico Gaidini was the head of the Milan Conservatory from 1951 to 1962. Among his pupils were the most eminent were Marcello and Claudio Abbado, as well as Luciano Berio. The music is expressive, something that was a bit frowned upon in European art music in the 1950s.

0: That was music by Giorgio Federico Gaidini.
1: This is a real piece of chamber music. There's not one surplusage of notes in the whole piece. It is a real dialogue between piano and cello, and unbrokenly expressive.
0: Now a piece entitled Twilight by the Estonian composer Heino Eller, composed in 1917. There's a particular sound in this music that links it to many other composers of the period. Griffiths, Kirchlin, Bridge, and Goossens come to mind. Psychology of it is subtle and complex and very much reflects a change from the musical values of the 19th century.

0: The Scottish National Orchestra, conducted by Naima Yarvi, performed Heino Eller's Twilight.
1: The soaring melodies and melodic shapes definitely feel like British music to me, but some of the formal innovations for me harken back to Debussy's second nocturne for orchestra entitled Festivals.
0: Well, the hour ends with Chopin's most elaborate and sophisticated nocturne, the Opus 27, number 2, played here by Maurizio Pollini.

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1: Welcome back. This is Thursday Evening Classics, and I'm Mark Kuss with guest James Bossy in the studio with me. Three beautiful works in this hour, starting with Au Loin, In the Distance by Charles Kirkland, written in 1900. I've played a number of pieces by Kirkland on the show and find myself more and more intrigued by his voice. The Orchestre de Philharmonique de Rhénanie plays here, conducted by Leif Segerstam.

0: Au Loin, or In the Distance, by Charles Koechlin.
1: This is such an interesting composer because he has such a mercurial voice. This is one of his more traditional works. You look at some of the tone poems he wrote that get into much more dissonant language, and you find that his voice constantly shifts from piece to piece.
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0: Heino Eller, whose music I played in the last hour, was an Estonian composer and composition teacher. His White Night is a suite of seven contrasting movements, and it's next. It's performed here by the Estonian National Symphony, conducted by Olari Elt.

0: Heino Eller, his White Night Suite, was recorded on the Chandos label.
1: Though we're pretty sure this was not written as program music, this composition could easily be retrofitted to serve as incidental music, say the way the incidental music works in Grieg's Peer Gynt.
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0: Joseph Martin Krauss, his Symphony in C Minor is next, and it has certainly been the discovery of the year for me. Krauss was a German composer whose professional life brought him to Sweden. There are records of his compositional output, but very little of the actual music remains. The music is rich harmonically, both forward and backward-looking, and incredibly expressive. It's played here by one of my favorite ensembles and conductors, Il Giardino Armonico, led by Giovanni Antonini.